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Yeah, Pinball Wizard, The Who from the rock opera Tommy. Now, this next band has a connection to Quadrophenia. Sting was in the Quadrophenia. He was the head mod. That's right. It's Police, Message in a Bottle.

0: yeah, that smell from Lynyrd Skynyrd. Great music from the state of Florida. And you know who's got your classic rock ride home every afternoon? It's the Blazy Show. He's got you from 3 to 6 every Monday through Friday. 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Nirvana, Joe Walsh, and Tom Petty and the Heartbreakers will start it all off next.
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2: Hello, South Valley. We've got a windy weekend on our hands. A wind advisory in effect over the Kern County Mountains, gust up to 65 miles per hour. And for the valley floor, a fire weather warning. It's in effect for the San Joaquin Valley and all the way north and including the Sacramento Valley. Wind gusts could be up to 35 miles per hour. And the stronger winds increase our fire danger. They also lower our temperatures, low to mid 80s in the afternoon. Overnight lows in the low to mid 50s. But on Monday, the wind goes away and we'll start getting warmer again. The 90s return Tuesday or possibly Wednesday at the latest. With the Central Valley's most accurate forecast, I'm KC24 Chief Meteorologist AJ Fox.
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0: Nirvana, Lithium just finished up three in a row. We had Joel Walsh in there all night long, and Don't Come Around Here Anymore with Tom Petty and the Heartbreakers. 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And always check out the Rise and Rock Anthem about 7:10 every single morning. It's always a good time, and it'll get you going. I've got some Rush coming your way next. I'm picking
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Free Will, Rush. Yeah, I love Rush. Hey, I got to get out of here because the man, the myth, the legend, Mr. Alice Cooper is coming in at the top of the hour for his weekend edition of Alice's Attic. I'm coming back after the show tonight around 11 o'clock for Denim and Leather. It's always a good time. I'm Viking Dave. Until we meet again, skull, as I leave you with Journey.

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1: What we've got here is failure to communicate. Some men you just can't reach. So you can get what we had here last week, which is the way he wants it. Well, he gets it. I don't like it.

Huh?

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1: It's time once again to escape to another world where the rock is always just right. And your seasoned host is never short on stories to share. 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
0: You're back in the attic with Alice Cooper. Maybe one day I'll do a show from my kitchen or living room, but for now, we're in the attic. So this hour, Live and Kicking is coming up, and we're going to the Isle of Wight, August 29th, 1970. Then Tales from the Attic about a night in Detroit that I've thought about 1,000 times since it happened. Then Rock Trivia, and the answer involves a bunch of hippies getting arrested for having a good time in London Park. But now, it's time for some rock.
1: Alice's Attic Weekend.

Alice will have live and kicking in just a little while. Let's do more rock now. It's Alice's Attic with Alice Cooper.

0: Now, some live music for a dead audience.
1: Wonderful. 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
0: It's live and kicking.
2: The Guinness Book of Records had the Isle of Wight Festival at 700,000 attendees, which means it was larger than Woodstock the previous year. The lineup was extraordinary. Jimi Hendrix, The Doors, The Moody Blues, Miles Davis, 10 Years After, Jethro Tull, and the list goes on. The Who started their set at 2 in the morning. They were deep into the Tommy tour, and they played most of the rock opera from start to finish. Joni Mitchell went on after The Who, which nobody wanted to do. So we're going to hear their live version of Magic Bus, which Pete Townsend said was his favorite song to play live because of the rhythm. And John Entwistle said it was his least favorite because the bass part was almost entirely the same note repeated. So here's Magic Bus live from the Isle of Wight.

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4: 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We can handle that kind of noise. 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Seems like everyone's talking all at once and over each other, because they just want to be heard. They're taking selfies and oversharing. But we know that it's not about hearing. It's about listening. Listening to what's actually happening with our fellow veterans. Understanding each other because we share the same experiences, the same vocabulary, following the same paths that others have walked. If only we can pick up the trail. Make the Connection is a place for veterans to hear stories from other veterans. 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
2: 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We were covering Beatles songs and Stones and Who songs and Yardbirds. We idolized them. And then in October 1969, after being in Detroit, there we were on the same bill. And I mean, how great was that? These guys were our heroes. Pete Townsend, one of my favorite. Keith Moon, one of my best buddies from all time. Daltrey and I have been friends forever. But at the time, they were just like our idols. I still respect Pete Townsend as being the spirit of rock and roll. Well, if you want to open for me, write to Alice at alicesattic.com. I'll be back after this with rock trivia from a bunch of hippies, so don't move.
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0: Alice Cooper has some rock trivia for you. Go for it, Alice.
1: Here's a deep one. What was the B-side to Led Zeppelin's Black Dog? Anybody here? Anybody in there? No? If you know this one, I'm worried about you. It's Misty Mountain Hop. The song was about a real event on July 7th, 1968 at Hyde Park in London. A rally called Legalize Pot saw thousands of people gathered in the park to advocate for marijuana legalization, flowers in their hair, the whole situation. The police came and arrested loads of people. Robert Plant was there paying close attention, so the lyrics described the scene directly. I didn't know that's what that song was about. So, let's hear it, Misty Mountain Hop.

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3: When you turn on the radio, you should find someone there who's a pal, a buddy, a BFF. What you don't expect is for your very own late night pal to be a member of the Rock and Roll Hall of Fame. But then again, this ain't your average rock and roll rodeo. Confide in him now, and you shall be rewarded. It's Alice's Attic with Alice Cooper.
2: You're hanging with Alice in the Attic. I have an extra noose so we can both hang together. Well, we got a ton coming up this hour. You gotta love the 80s with the ultimate Van Halen cover, plus A Tale from the Attic, about my first big hit, and then songs we just don't understand with a Rod Stewart classic. But now, how about this?
3: Alice's Attic Weekend.

0: just a few.
1: We'll travel back to that decade of decadence with You Gotta Love the 80s. And we're doing more rock now. It's Alice's Attic with Alice Cooper.

0: The new way.
1: And the heyday of all things metal.
0: It's time to travel back to one very dynamic decade. You gotta love the 80s. In Alice's Attic. Here's Coop now.
2: Van Halen had been on the road nonstop since their debut album in 1978. A new album every year, a world tour behind every album, four albums in 4 years. By the end of 1981, they were exhausted and they wanted a break. David Lee Roth came up with the idea of putting out a quickie single just to keep them in the public eye while they rested and wrote. They settled on a cover of Roy Orbison's Pretty Woman. Although their producer, Tim Templeman, didn't love the idea, he later said, "I never wanted them to do that song. I didn't like it, even when Roy Orbison did it. If they wanted to redo an oldie, I would have thought of 10 better song ideas." I think with their popularity, anything they would have done would have worked. I always laughingly say this. I got so sick of that song from Roy Orbison. And then Van Halen comes along and does it, so I have to hear it again. I'm sorry. It's just one of those certain songs I just go, yeah, that's a great song, and I turn it off. So here's Van Halen doing Pretty Woman.

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0: This is Tales from the Attic.
2: It was the fall of 1970, and we still didn't have a hit single. We'd done two albums with Frank Zappa's label and had gone nowhere. We were broke, we were on our last chance, and we had just finished recording something with our new producer, a 19-year-old kid named Bob Ezrin, who had been assigned to us when nobody else would touch us, really. Bob took an 8-minute jam we used to warm up with and stripped it down to 3 minutes. He added piano, although we had fought him on the piano. He ignored us. The song was called I'm 18, and Warner Brothers released it as a single in November of 1970 as a test. If it sold, we got to make the album. If it didn't, we were probably done. And I had no idea if it was going to work. We're driving along in Detroit, going to rehearsal, and all of a sudden, what do we hear? On CKLW, the biggest station in the entire Midwest. Pick hit this week, 18. And believe me, we pulled the car over, turned it up as loud as we could, and went, are you kidding? Really? Because it didn't sound like anything else on the radio. Everything else on the radio was, you know, a 3-minute pop song. And here it was, 18, which really kind of introduced almost a metal kind of punk thing to the radio. And people loved it. It finally ended up in the top 5 on CKLW, and we were on our way. Warner Brothers went, what? What do you mean they have a hit? I think they were ready to get rid of us. Well, if you think you just wrote your biggest breakout hit, tell me all about it at alice@aliceisattic.com. Songs We Just Don't Understand with Rod Stewart is up right after this, so stay right there. But another thing that you have to realize in our business, you get that one hit. It's okay to be a one-hit wonder because you got the hit. At least you were in the game. You were on the team. And people will hear that song forever. And oh, yeah, I remember him. Them, you know, getting your sophomore hit is the next thing. No more Mr. Nice Guy. All of a sudden, they started coming. School's Out. Billion Dollar Babies. And we had a string of about 10 top 40 hits that was just unheard of for a band like us. And I think what that did was really opened the door for Kiss, opened the door for Bowie, opened the door for bands that were theatrical, but were never thought of as being commercial that could get played on the radio. So anyways, we were the most shocked people on the planet. Rod Stewart, coming up.
0: Alice will be right back.
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2: 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And

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1: It's another episode of Songs We Just Don't Understand.
2: Rod Stewart has explained his hit Maggie May in detail in multiple interviews over the years, so there's no great mystery here. But here's what the song's about. In the summer of 61, Rod was 16 years old. He went to the jazz festival in Hampshire, England, and while at the festival, in the beer tent, an older woman came on to him very strongly. He was taken into her tent. The encounter happened. Rod later described its duration as, quote, blink and you'll miss it. This was his first time. He wrote Maggie May about that experience. A young man with complicated feelings about an older woman who initiated him into something he wasn't ready for, dominated him emotionally, and eventually moved on. The song is called Maggie May because Rod borrowed the name from an old Liverpool folk song, centuries old, about a prostitute named Maggie May who robbed sailors on Lime Street. Rod heard it, liked the name, and gave it to the woman from the festival to hide her identity. So, here's Maggie May.

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6: Somewhere lurking in the dark shadows, he's a radio host who doesn't suck, even though he's always been a bit of a freak. But he does think you're worthy of listening to his show. Crank up the most talented man whose eye makeup is better than yours. The king of your kind. It's Alice's Attic with Alice Cooper.
5: Welcome back to Alice Cooper's Attic. Be careful. Easy to get lost up here. I don't want you to end up in that stack of rotting corpses over there in the corner. That could be unhealthy. So, lots coming up this hour. We've got You Gotta Love the 80s with a Genesis classic. Then we'll check in on some True Idiots on Hey Stupid. And finally, I'll finish off the hour with some rock trivia on a band you didn't even know was from Detroit. But now, how about this?
6: Alice's Attic Weekend.

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1: And the heyday of all things metal.
0: It's time to travel back to one very dynamic decade. You gotta love the 80s. In Alice's Attic. Here's Coop now.
2: Who doesn't love Genesis' song, Land of Confusion? The lyrics were written in 1986 by Mike Rutherford, not Phil Collins. Rutherford called it, in his own words, a kind of 80s protest song. That's about how we live in a very nice world and what a mess we're making of it. How it should all be so easy and it's all so difficult. He wrote it during the height of the Cold War with nuclear anxiety, Reagan and Gorbachev, terrorism, AIDS, the world feeling genuinely fragile. Sounds familiar. So here's Land of Confusion from Genesis.

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0: $1,000.
1: Come on and dare to be stupid. We're all waiting for you. Let's go.
2: Alice's Attic with Alice Cooper presents
3: Hey Stupid.
4: Well, ready to be wowed by humanity? Here we go. First trip, Florida. Two tourists found a dead alligator in the road. So they decided to strap it to the roof of their car and drive across Florida to have it taxidermed. They made it about 200 miles before the police pulled them over and informed them it's illegal, and they now owe $5,000 in fines. For what? Putting an alligator on your car? Okay. Next, we go to Kentucky, where a man was issued a DUI in Bowling Green for riding a horse while drunk. The 48-year-old man had apparently knocked down a full bottle of bourbon before getting on the horse and riding it through town. Now, if he would have done this naked with a blonde wig, it would have been even better. And finally, back to Florida, where a 22-year-old is in trouble for playing a prank on a police officer. He created an AI-generated video of the cop's police car being broken into and showed it to him while he was inside a sports store. Then the cop ran out to the parking lot to see his car was fine. The prankster ended up in handcuffs. It was not AI. They were real handcuffs. Well, I've got some rock trivia coming up after this quick break, so stick around. Now, did the kid think, oh, this guy looks like he has a sense of humor. I know, I'll play a trick on him. And when he sees what a funny trick it is, he'll laugh and probably pat me on the back. No.
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0: 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It's Rock Trivia on Alice's Attic with Alice Cooper.
1: Even though the Romantics were from Detroit, where did they record their hit, What I Like About You? In Florida. They had wanted to record the album at Criteria Studios, but they were pushed out by a more important band, so they recorded it in a studio in Miami Beach. The Romantics were a Detroit band. They formed on Valentine's Day, 1977, and their first show was that same night, opening for the new MC5. Great band. I've always said you can't be depressed after you're listening to What I Like About You. That song and September are the two songs you can't be depressed after. So let's hear one you all know. Everybody get up. This is a dance song. Hey!

0: 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Alice's Attic with Alice Cooper.
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3: 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I'm even wearing a cute little tuxedo with a tail. So this hour, I've got lots coming up, a Cooper's cover featuring one of the most misheard lyrics of all time, then freaky facts to make you smile, and finally, we'll finish off with some rock trivia on your amazing host, Alice Cooper. But now, how about this?
4: It's Alice's Attic Weekend.

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But now, it's more music. It's Alice's Attic with Alice Cooper.

0: Imitation is the sincerest form of flattery. Either that, or they just ran out of song ideas. 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
1: In 1972, Clive Davis listened to an early version of Springsteen's debut album, Greetings from Asbury Park, and told him the album needed a potential single. Springsteen went home, looked up every word that rhymes with the sound he wanted, and built a song out of that idea. The single ended up being his debut, Blind

blinded by the light, and nobody noticed it. 3 years later, South African musician Manfred Mann got a copy of the album, decided he wanted to do a version, but he changed one lyric. Springsteen wrote, "Cut loose like a deuce," a reference to a 1932 Ford hot rod, a deuce coupe, which everybody wanted when I was a kid. Manfred, in fact, still want that when I'm still a kid. Manfred changed it to "revved up like a deuce." But due to a technical problem in the recording, the word deuce came out sounding unmistakably like douche, wrapped up like a douche in the middle of the night. That's an entirely different thing. So let's hear it. Anyways, it's about a 32 Ford, I think.

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0: And now, Alice's Attic with Alice Cooper presents more fun and freaky facts. 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
1: Well, it's time to be amazed. Here we go. Pumbaa was the first Disney character to fart on screen. It's about time. The richest man in the world, Jeff Bezos' father, was a unicyclist in a circus. I actually know Jeff Bezos. He's actually quite a nice guy. Jack Black's parents were both rocket scientists. Well, you know, it's not rocket surgery. The inventor of Vaseline, Robert Cheeseborough, ate a spoonful of Vaseline every day until he died at 96. I would say everything came out okay there. Being on time in Venezuela is considered rude. And finally, tonight, based on the number of applicants, it's statistically twice as hard to get a job at Walmart than it is to get into Harvard. Anyway, it's time for a break, but I'll be right back with rock trivia on someone named Alice Cooper right after this.
0: More Alice Cooper is coming up next.
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1: Whose idea was it to put a children's choir on Schools Out? Bob Ezrin, of course. Bob called Central Casting for Kids, and in walks a group of children and their parents. They take one look at us, and they are ready to get back in the taxis and go home. The kids were scared to death, too. But we got everyone to calm down, and by the end of the session, they were giggling and having a great time. Ezrin later used the same kids in the choir technique when he produced Pink Floyd's Another Brick in the Wall. He got the idea from Schools Out. You're welcome, Floyd. Here's the deal. We do part of that song, Another Brick in the Wall, at the end of Schools Out in our show because they fit right together musically. So let's hear what all the fuss is about. Schools Out. Alice Cooper.

0: Unlike Elvis, Alice Cooper has not left the building. We'll return with more Genius Radio after this. Alice's Attic with Alice Cooper.
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4: Welcome to the deepest confines of the mind of Alice Cooper. It's a bit dusty up here, and oh, is it cluttered. There's a memory of hanging out with John Lennon and Anne Murray at LA's The Troubadour in 73. And over here is Alice's Cortez High School locker combination. And why is there a random recollection of pre-concert pickled herring in Oslo in 2017? But amidst the mélange, there's a wealth of rock and roll tidbits and knowledge that never fails to entertain and engage. So without further ado, here's your fastidious host. It's Alice's Attic with Alice Cooper.
3: It's another exciting night here in Alice's Attic. I've been to some exciting places in my life. Sunset Strip in the 60s, Chelsea Hotel in the 70s, and Insane Asylum in the 80s. But none of them were as exciting as my attic is right now. So I've got another big hour for you coming up. An attic classic from your favorite politically charged Canadian, a listener email from one of you nuts, and we'll finish with some Bowie trivia you probably don't know the answer to. But first, here's music.
4: Alice's Attic Weekend.

On the way, Alice will have an attic classic. Right now, it's more rock. It's Alice's Attic with Alice Cooper.

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1: In March of 1969, Neil Young recorded his album Everyone Knows This Is Nowhere with his brand new backing band, Crazy Horse. Three of the songs on that album Neil wrote while he was delirious with the flu and a high fever while camping out in his house in L.A., down by the river, Cowgirl in the Sand, and, of course, Cinnamon Girl. Later, it was speculated that Neil wrote the song about Jim Morrison's girlfriend, Pamela, who had red hair and lived up the street from Neil. But Young denied it. For what I understand, he had to explain Cinnamon Girl to his wife because it sounded like there was something going on there, okay? So, here's Cinnamon Girl, Neil Young.

0: What? You think radio this brilliant is free? We'll be back with more amazing Alice Cooper after the break. Alice's Attic with Alice Cooper.
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Hello, hello, hello, music lovers. It's been 7 days since we last hung out, and it is time for your weekly journey of exploring the world of hard and heavy rock. I'm the man to do it for you. I'm Viking Dave. Hello, and I'm getting ready to drop the red rope so you can jump on my Viking ship. That's right. We set sail every weekend for 2 hours as we enjoy some great music. The name of the boat you're jumping on is Denim and Leather. The red rope is dropped. Jump on. Sit down, put an oar in your hand, and get ready for 2 hours of foot stomping, head banging, and one hell of a good time. A lot of great music lined up for you this week. And if you ever have a suggestion for an upcoming show, follow me on social media at Viking Dave Shows, or you can send that to VikingDaveShows@gmail.com. I don't know about you, but I do come here and try to escape from reality. But this last week has just been a bear in my world, and I want to do nothing more than stand up and shout.

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Write him a really nice note. Let him know where you're listening from, and we might just play your request faster. Now let's get back to the rock.

0: Stand up and be counted. Saxon here on Denim and Leather, and they're getting ready to release their 25th studio LP. And I'm really hoping that Biff and the guys come over to North America one more time before they hang it up. But look, they're putting out a new LP, and Saxon is one of those bands that is getting better with age. They're awesome. We also had some new music from Hardline Shout. And then we had the Bad Boys from the Sunset Strip off of their sophomore LP, Shout at the Devil. We started off with Dio, Stand Up and Shout. Do you think I wanted to shout or stand up or whatever? But definitely an interesting week for me. And you try to do something good for people, and sometimes it ends up biting you in the ass. But it is what it is. I'm Viking Dave, playing what I want, when I want. You want to hear something? I'm always open to your suggestions. 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Go get yourself something nice and wet to drink, because it has been a hot week. And we'll meet back here and we'll keep rocking, because that's what we do.
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9: 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Rockin' the South Valley like it should be by me. And yeah, we just do what we do here every week, playing the stuff you don't hear on the radio on a normal basis, which is great because we do play the hits and we do some deep tracks. I like going deep, that's for sure. I know in this segment I've got some new Jeff Tate from his Operation Mindcrime 3, but right now let's go and hang out with the prettiest boys at one time because they ain't that pretty anymore. Let's do some poison because I want action, don't you?

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0: 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All right, I'm a little dry mouth. And the next segment is going to be hard and heavy, so I'm getting something to wet my whistle. You may need a neck brace. Oh, no, it's not that bad. But we are coming back, and we're going to do some more rocking.
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0: Oh, you most definitely are listening to Denim and Leather, a one-of-a-kind show here right in the South Valley, the breadbasket of the world, rocking you harder and longer than anybody else. Saturday nights at 11 p.m. after Alice's Attic, Sunday nights at 8 p.m. right here on 99.7 Classic Rock, taking you on these weekly journeys, having more fun than a human being should be allowed. And if there's something that you want to hear on an upcoming show, by all means, hit me up. Doesn't mean it's going to come on next week. You know, there could be a list. You never know, or I got to get the song. And my music vault is pretty big, but it's not that big. I don't have everything, but I do try to find the songs for you and get them on the air ASAP. We are in the third segment of the first hour. That means that I do like to hit the accelerator and do some harder and longer rock for my brothers and sisters that like to be up in the pit or on the barricade wall, banging their head. Peace sells, does it? Megadeth says it does.
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0: Package Rebellion from Anthrax, only from Anthrax, a double shot of Sound of White Noise, first LP that John Bush did with Anthrax after he left Armored Saint. Two great songs. I really like that Package Rebellion. Oh, so many verses in there are me. We also had some Rods. The Rods, Crank It Up. That is so cool right there. And it all started off with Megadeth, Peace Sells. Does it? I don't know. It depends on what the situation is. I try to be a peaceful man, but sometimes you just got to put your foot down on the throat and take care of business. And I'm here taking care of business every week with you, taking you on these weekly journeys. The first hour is done. So get up, stretch your legs if you're sitting down. Go take a pit stop, get your favorite libation, grab a stogie, a cigar, or whatever you're puffing on. And let's meet back here as we shift gears and show you the other side of the world of hard and heavy rock.
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0: All right, here we are pushing off hour number two of your weekly journey of kick-ass hard and heavy rock. It's Denim and Leather. I'm your host, Viking Dave, taking you on these weekly journeys. And we do start hour number two by shifting gears and showing you the other side of the world of hard and heavy rock. You know what's coming.
4: 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What's Viking Dave going to toss up for this week?

0: Denim and Leather bringing you some brand new music from the band Who on Earth. The song was Shadow. Before that, you had some Van Halen, Top Jimmy. Brand new music from Sepultura, Beyond the Dream. And how far beyond the dream do you go if you go beyond the dream? And then some Texas rock from Dangerous Toys, Promise the Moon. And then to start off this segment for your ballad salad, my favorite progressive metal band of all time, Dream Theater, Another Day, which we're never guaranteed another day. I'm Viking Dave, taking you on these weekly journeys. Thanks so much for being a part of the show. We rock the airwaves every Saturday night at 11 p.m. after Alice's Attic, and then Sunday nights at 8 p.m. Viking Dave shows on Facebook, Instagram, and X, or you can drop me a line at VikingDaveShows@gmail.com. First segment, second hour is over. We take a quick break and we come back and do what we love doing, rocking you harder and longer than anybody else.
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listening to just some great music, and I appreciate you being here and sending in requests, and it's just an awesome time. I mean, 10 years I've been doing this, and you pinch yourself and you go, wow, I'm still here. In fact, last week was my 11th anniversary of being on the radio for the very first time, so that was pretty cool. Didn't talk about it. It was an interesting week, I'm just going to say, or I should say weekend going into this week. That's why I came in and did some stand-up and shout, because I just wanted to shout. But right now, I want it.

0: Denim and Leather giving you the push from Cinderella. How about a double shot from Great White, Dr. Me, Desert Moon? I really miss Jack Russell. Wish he was still with us. We started off the segment with some Lynch Mob, I Want It. Lynch Mob will be at the Whiskey on December 27th. The night before that, the day after Christmas, Dawkins is going to be playing there. They're doing like a whole end of the year bang, and I think it's LA Guns will be doing New Year's Eve. So if you want to go hang out at the Whiskey A Go-Go on New Year's Eve, go check it out. All right, the segment's over. That means we have one more segment left.
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2: We continue our weekly journey of having more fun than a human being should be allowed to have, listening to some great music. It's the last segment of the show. That means it's time for your instrumental. Let's do some Carrie King, Diablo.

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successful, but a lot of personnel changes and the band just went away. Avenged Sevenfold with Nightmare. And then your instrumental of the week from Kerry King, a guitarist from Slayer. He's got his new band, and that was him and Phil Dimmel doing Diablo. Hey, I'm Viking Dave, and thank you so much for going on these weekly journeys. It's going to be 7 days until you and I get to hang out again, so listen to the best music you possibly can. Until then, God bless. I love my country. I am proud to be a rocker and always honored to have you on my ship. You want to hear something on an upcoming show? 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I'm on social media at VikingDaveShows, Facebook, Instagram, X. You can let me know about a request there as well. Follow us because you never know what we're going to be doing, giving tickets away. Yeah, it's been a hell of a week for me, and I'm hoping next week is a hell of a lot better. And so I got to get out of here, and I'm going to leave you with one more as I'm running wild, getting out of here. I'm Viking Dave. Until next time, skull.

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1: Congratulations to everyone who scored tickets to see Gene Simmons, Lita Ford, Quiet Riot, and Sebastian Bach at Save Mart Center in Fresno for the Rock Road Show coming up July 17th. 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

0: 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And this. And this. 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
1: Congratulations to everyone who scored tickets to see Gene Simmons, Lita Ford, Quiet Riot, and Sebastian Bach at Save Mart Center in Fresno for the Rock Road Show coming up July 17th. 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
1: Congratulations to everyone who scored tickets to see Gene Simmons, Lita Ford, Quiet Riot, and Sebastian Bach at St. Martin's Center in Fresno for the Rock Road Show coming up July 17th. 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
2: Good morning. You may or may not know that it's May. You may or may not also know that it is National Bike Safety Month. We have Bridget in studio with us this morning from Tulare County Association of Governments. Bridget, thank you for being in. I really appreciate it.
3: Thank you for having me. I appreciate it as well.
2: So I have a, as everyone can hear, a whole laundry list of questions that I know we are going to get to. And as we get to the answers of those, if we happen to go off in opposite directions on things, we're just going to take this how it goes. But again, with it being the National Bike Safety Month, what should people be familiar with as far as the Tulare County Association of Governments? What role do you play in general with the community before we talk about Bike Safety Month more specifically?
3: Well, that's kind of a loaded question. Like, what does TCAG do and what role we play in Bike Safety Month? But we're a regional transportation planning and funding agency, and we do a whole lot of things and a whole lot of things in between. We collaborate with the cities and schools and the county and law enforcement, community partners, and we help to improve mobility, safety, air quality, and all of those things throughout the county. So one major part of that mission involves promoting safe and active transportation like bicycling.
2: I know I had, I forget who it was, a representative with Tulare County Association of Governments in the studio with me doing the morning show.
3: That's
2: on
3: our
2: Classic
3: boss.
2: Rock
3: 90.
2: And yes. So yeah, we talked
3: Smalley.
2: About roundabouts.
3: Yes.
2: And I pointed out the one in particular in Visalia. That's behind where the Aldi is.
3: Yes.
2: And that there's nothing else around there presently. And he did explain, and it makes sense. You build up the infrastructure first, and that way businesses can see, oh, they already have a roundabout here. They already have roads. So I feel good about building here. He also pointed out with roundabouts specifically that possibly, he didn't have information on it, that there may be more little fender benders at roundabouts, but fatalities have gone way down.
3: Absolutely.
2: As a result of roundabouts. Because, and my explanation was, well, yeah, because when people come about a roundabout, if you haven't come across one in a while, they're a little confusing if you don't know how to and what the ins and outs, literally and figuratively, are of negotiating a roundabout.
3: Absolutely. Absolutely. It's a learning curve for some. And but once you get used to it, it works and it makes traffic more efficient. So we at TCAG like roundabouts. but for some, it takes a little while, and that's okay. But it does make things safer for our communities. So we're really proud of our roundabouts, and we love them.
2: And I appreciate them because as I'm driving to work every single morning, there's one that I have to take over where Santa Fe is. And I know that's one of the newer ones. But

0: I never have to stop at that intersection anymore. Yes. Now at 4:35 or so in the morning, as I'm making my way to the radio station, I look for headlights, obviously, but yeah, there's nobody at that intersection at that point.
1: Isn't it great? I go through that same one.
0: And I also have noticed, and we'll talk a little bit more about this as I'm getting away from our prepared script at this point, but there are a lot more bike lanes in Visalia now, and especially near schools. And you and I were talking about it a little bit before we got started, that around the schools, you'll see those green zones now. And I got to find out, my assumption is, and maybe you know, maybe you don't, that as someone who's behind the wheel, that when you see a green zone in front of you, you are supposed to stay clear of that green zone, that is just for bicyclists, unless the light turns green, and then obviously you have to ride through it. But it does force bicyclists to realize where you can go, maybe where you shouldn't go, to make sure that traffic always sees you.
1: Yeah, that's a safe space for bikes to exist. I do want to preface any statements I make about bike lanes with the fact that I am not a planner.
0: Okay.
1: So
0: I will have your boss on again at some point.
1: Yes.
0: We'll talk about those
1: and
0: specifically.
1: We do have a plethora of planners that specialize in bike planning and things like that, bike and transit and different things. But yes, there are a lot of bike infrastructure planning going on, lots of things happening in that realm. So lots of things happening. And I think there's a lot to be proud of in Tulare County in that front.
0: I will say that I lived in San Francisco at one point before there were as many bike lanes there as there are now. The catalyst for that at the time was there was this group, and I forget the name of it, but I want to say it was every Friday between 4 and 6, the busiest time to be on the roads. They would, as a group, all start biking around different portions of San Francisco legally to point out there aren't specific areas for bicyclists to go. Where do you want us to go? Legally, we can do this, and we're doing it. And by doing what we can legally do, we're tying up traffic.
1: Mm-hmm.
0: So eventually the city had to look at it and say, okay, we see what you're doing.
1: Wow.
0: We got it. And now if you go there, I'm amazed at how many dedicated bike areas there are. Not just a bike lane, but there's a median sometimes between the vehicle traffic and the bike. So vehicles can't even attempt to injure someone on a bicycle.
1: Yes, which is amazing. And it makes it so much safer for the cyclist.
0: Yeah, and that's one thing I will point out again. If you ever go to San Francisco, and I learned this the hard way, check your side view mirror before opening a door. I almost clipped a bicyclist once as the door. And I heard some words from the bicyclist I had not heard in a very long time. I felt so bad because they're exposed on a bicycle, and I almost hit them with my car door.
1: Yes.
0: So, all right, so getting back to some of the things I definitely want to make sure that we do cover. Why is May specifically recognized as National Bike Safety Month, and why is it important here in the South Valley?
1: Well, it's set aside as a time to raise awareness about bicycle safety. Just as people start riding more when the weather gets warmer.
0: Good point.
1: It probably gets too warm here, but, you know, to each his own.
0: My tires are melting.
1: But we do see an increase in bicycle use, and people use them for commuting, for recreation, school travel, whatever it may be. But just promoting safety helps to reduce the collisions and encourages healthier lifestyle and supports cleaner air, which we desperately need in our area.
0: Yeah. The air quality days that we have here in the Valley, and I talk about it on the air on 99.7 Classic Rock whenever the air quality index.
1: Yeah.
0: I've never even heard that term until I moved here to the Valley.
1: It's definitely a popular topic here. So that's also a huge reason to use a bike instead of a vehicle to help keep our air clean. Just a shameless plug, we also have an air quality art contest for kids that we do start when school starts, and have kids draw ways that they can help keep the air clean by walking, biking, and doing other kinds of active transportation. And we

0: award them with bikes and safety gear. So that's a cool thing that we do for kids also.
1: Now, have you noticed either personally or with, again, the Tulare County Association of Governments that I would imagine this is the case. I know it was when it came to doing fire drills at the house. The kids would learn about it in school and then immediately come home and said, we have to do a fire drill. This is my homework assignment. That sometimes getting to the kids about bike safety and other things like that, if you've got mom and dad that bike as well, maybe there are some things that they weren't aware of in making sure they keep themselves safe, they keep the kids safe when they bike, that you go through the kids to get to the rest of the family.
0: That's absolutely true. So with this, it's definitely an education component for the family. So a lot of people, parents especially, weren't raised with bike safety rules or rules that required them to wear helmets or any rules at all. Mm-hmm. So a lot of times kids go home and teach their parents what they've learned at our bike rodeos or, you know, things that they've seen and learned when they come see us or they, you know, experience what we have to teach them. So it's been a really cool experience to teach parents and children about bike safety and then have the parents follow the children's lead even in that regard. So just a really cool experience.
1: Maybe I'm getting ahead of myself. I said I wasn't going to do this ahead of time. Maybe it's on one of these sheets, but you mentioned helmets.
0: Mm-hmm.
1: Legally, does everyone who rides a bike have to have a helmet, whether you are a child or an adult? Or as an adult, do you have the choice to wear a helmet or not? Do you know?
0: Adults can choose to wear a helmet, okay. But children are required to wear a helmet. They can be cited for not wearing a helmet, okay. And parents are responsible for paying any subsequent fees.
1: So even if it's the parent there with the child and the parent said, well, it's my kid, I'm watching him, he's safe. At what age does that end? You become quote unquote adult and you don't have to necessarily wear a helmet.
0: 18. So okay. Adulthood, you can decide.
1: So my son would still have to. I'll have to tell him.
0: Yeah. At 18, you can decide whether you want to bust your head open or not. So that's that's your choice.
1: And so. I got a bike a couple of years ago as a Christmas present for my wife, and I love getting out, especially this time of year before it gets way too hot. Or if I do it in the summer months, it'll be in the early morning hours on the weekend or late in the afternoon during the week, just getting out there. And I always make sure I have my helmet on. And It's not a matter of inconvenience at all at this point. This is going to keep me alive. Mm-hmm. God forbid, again, if a car, truck, SUV, whatever, You don't see it. If you don't see a branch in the road and you take a header, it's the same thing. I rollerblade on occasion as well. And I always make sure helmet on, wrist guards on, all the deals that you look a little dorky, fine. But guess what? You'll be coming home in one piece.
0: Exactly. Exactly. And that's the point of it all. It's worth it to save your life. You don't know. You trust yourself maybe, but can you trust other people to do what they're supposed to do? So
1: you also mentioned the bike rodeos.
0: Yes.
1: What are those all about?
0: So we do bike rodeos, which are learning opportunities for kids. We've done them for adults also. excuse me. But the bike rodeos are opportunities for kids to practice learning how to ride a bike properly. So we teach them how to learn hand signals, teach them how to obey traffic rules, and we set up a course where they have to navigate makeshift streets and cars, and we've even set up like roadblocks and road hazards and different things, people in the road. So setting up situations that might occur coming between cars, making sure they understand they need to make eye contact with drivers before they cross the street, make sure they're looking both ways, all of those things that might make them unsafe in their neighborhood. And we usually try to tailor it depending on what the issues are in their particular neighborhood. Some encounter a lot of issues with pedestrian safety or not having a lot of infrastructure or different situations. So whatever the needs are, we try to tailor the bike rodeo to whatever those particular needs are of the community.
1: My son

0: mentioned he's not 18 yet. He's actually 17. He's his learner's permit, hasn't gotten his driver's license yet. And one thing that I've instilled in him is when you approach an intersection and there's other traffic, look at the wheel, whether they have a hubcap or just a traditional wheel. That's how you can tell if that vehicle is stopping, mm-hmm. or if it's going to do one of those California stops,
1: right,
0: and immediately assume the right of way. As a bicyclist as well, and, you know, definitely make sure that you make eye contact with the driver, but sometimes you can't. And in that case, I always look down to see, mm-hmm. Is it a rolling stop, or are they actually going to stop at this intersection? And then at which case, I'll definitely make sure I make eye contact before I go forward.
1: Absolutely. That's a great rule of thumb to use. And we try to make sure that kids know that if they are riding in areas of high traffic, that they know how to do that safely, so that they need to walk their bike across the street, or they need to obey the traffic signs just like a car would. They can't just go across the street because they're a cyclist or a pedestrian. They need to obey the same rules as driving traffic as well.
0: Now I'm going to date myself a little bit, and then we'll get back to the script, I promise. Okay. but the thinking, and I want to even say the laws on this changed when I was younger, and I used to bike a ton when I was a kid. I had a friend of mine who lived in the next town over, and every summer day I would be biking to hang out with her and then bike back home. And man, great shape doing that now that I think about it. But the thinking at the time was, and this was in rural Illinois, that you wanted to bike going against traffic so that you were biking towards the cars coming front towards you, so that in theory they're going to see you more. My understanding now is the thinking, at least, is just the opposite, which makes more sense to me. You want to go with the flow of traffic.
1: Yes.
0: Is that just the thinking on it, or is there a law that says you have to go with the flow of traffic?
1: That is the rule.
0: Is it
1: so,
0: really? Okay.
1: Yes, bicyclists are supposed to travel with the flow of traffic. They're also like a moving vehicle. So they should be driving with the flow of traffic. I would say probably the exception would be younger children who are riding on the sidewalk, may not understand that particular concept. And, you know, little kids may not be driving on bike lanes and stuff like that, so that may matter a little less, and they're probably traveling with a parent or something and practicing differently. But otherwise, someone commuting, they would need to ride with the flow of traffic. That's the safest way, so that cars can see you when they're turning and maneuvering and driving.
0: That brings up another issue, and you just said it, when it comes to kids on sidewalks. I completely get that. But when I see adults on bikes, on sidewalks, it says sidewalk, not side bike. Is there a rule about that, or is that just a common courtesy thing?
1: I think that probably depends on the city ordinance. So it depends on what city you live in and what that says. I think that may differ according to each city.
0: Makes sense. Yeah. All right. So that kind of segues into now
1: getting
0: back to the script.
1: Let's get back. Okay.
0: What are the most important safety tips when talking to cyclists that you want them to remember? And I'm sure we talked about a couple of them already.
1: Yeah.
0: Which ones did we not get to?
1: So we did definitely emphasize it's important to wear your helmet.
0: Yeah.
1: You want to protect your brain at all costs, following the rules of the road. Definitely want to be visible. So wearing all black is not a good idea. We want to wear bright colors, especially if you're riding at dusk or early in the morning. Use bike lights, reflectors, and make sure that you're just highly visible. That's just a really good rule of thumb. And just definitely stay alert. No earbuds, headphones, and stuff like that. It can be really distracting and not allow you to hear the things you need to hear going on around you. It's tempting to zone out and have your music going and, you know, all of that. But it's helpful to be able to hear, especially when crossing the train tracks. Trains are mysteriously quiet when it goes. Even though they have a blaring horn, there's been so many fatalities, especially in Tulare County. It's really important to be able to hear. Also, knowing hand signals are helpful so that drivers can predict what you're going to do. That'll kind of help them to know how to maneuver or when to stop and wait for you. And then...

0: making sure kids know the rules of the road and know how to ride with the flow of traffic, that's also helpful as well.
1: When it comes to the earbuds, I have to admit that when I do ride, I like listening to the station, obviously, 99.7 Classic Rock. But is that, again, more of a common courtesy thing, a helping yourself thing, or is there a rule or a law against that? And I ask because it's my understanding, at least, that in California, if you have earbuds in, if you're driving, I think, don't hold me to this, but I remember at least this was the law years ago. I don't know if it still is, that you can only have one earbud in your ear. You do have to have one ear free to hear trains, to hear loud noises outside your vehicle. Does the same hold true for bicyclists, or is it just more of a, hey, you probably really should for your own safety?
0: I believe it's the same for bicyclists,
1: Okay.
0: but the safest thing is to have nothing. I can't remember if it is like an actual law or rule or not for bicyclists,
1: Okay.
0: but of course the safest thing is to have nothing. Is it less fun? Probably, but is it the safest thing? Of course. So,
1: Always err on the side of safety. So the
0: yes.
1: other side of the equation, talking about vehicles, what should motorists keep in mind with, again, the fact that there are a lot more bicycle lanes now here in the South Valley, not just in Visalia, but other cities as well, and those green zones. And as you pointed out, now that the rain has stopped for the most part, every once in a while we'll still get a passing shower or two, people are biking more, especially on the weekends. What do we as motorists need to be aware of?
0: We definitely want to make sure we give bicyclists more space. The rule is at least 3 feet. If you can give them more, you probably should. Make sure they have plenty of space to bike. Make sure you look for them, especially when you're turning. And like you were saying earlier, make sure you check those rearview mirrors when you're opening your door and you're parked on the street. Slow down in neighborhoods and school zones, especially when it's a time when children are getting out and arriving to school. That's a really difficult time for kids crossing streets and going between cars. So we just want to really be vigilant during those times. And just remember that kids can be unpredictable with what they do. So just be super vigilant about that.
1: When it comes to locally, because we've kind of talked to some general terms that probably for the most part apply to anyone wherever you're biking, but as far as the Clary County Association of Governments, what is especially going on this month in particular with it being National Bike Safety Month?
0: So some of the things that we're doing on Friday, TCAG will be out at the Rawhide game for the Star Wars night. So that should be fun. We'll be fitting kids with bike helmets that are present at the game, and that's all for free. We'll also be in Strathmore for a community event there on May 21st, again fitting kids with bike helmets. Also, we have another event. It's unrelated to Bike Safety Month, but transportation related. On May 2nd, we have a car safety checkup in the city of Tulare, and that information should be found on our social media pages. We'll be doing car seat safety checkups with our community partners, Sit Right Child Passenger Safety. So we check families' car seats to make sure they're properly installed. So that's a really cool service that we provide also.
1: And when your boss was in a couple of weeks ago, definitely mentioned that one more than a couple of
0: Yeah.
1: times. I mentioned when I lived in rural Illinois, middle of the state, that it was the fire department that I want to say it was the first Saturday of every month would offer that as a service. So it's great to see somebody doing it
0: Yeah.
1: because as a parent at the time, having never dealt with a child seat at that point, I had no idea how to install that thing. And then
0: Absolutely.
1: it's okay, it seems like it's installed correctly, but is it really? And sure enough, we took it there and he just kind of looked at me like, I see what you almost did here. And then showed me how to do it again in case I do need to take the seat out so I didn't have to wait for them to do it. Just, okay, this is probably what you did. This is what you want to make sure that you do
0: exactly.
1: to make sure that your son at that point is safe.
0: Exactly. It's no judgment. It's, you know, I definitely understand as I have one child myself. He's 23 now. I'm surprised he survived my

0: car seat skills back then. So I totally get it. It's difficult. They don't make them very easy. So we're here to help kids and families. We just want to provide that service. Most car seats are not installed properly. So yeah, we're here to help. We want to help save all the babies.
1: I can't remember if this is something we had talked about previously when I went off script, but on script, can you tell us about the safe routes to school? I know there's some areas where, again, we've talked about, especially in Visalia, as you get closer to schools, yes, there are bike lanes and those little green zones now and areas where you are not legally allowed to turn right anymore out of safety for kids especially, mm-hmm. but that's just around the school. What about, you know, the safe routes to school before you even get into those zones?
0: So that program is focused on making it easier for students to walk and bike to school. And we work with school districts and cities to help improve the infrastructure. It helps with crosswalks and bike lanes, and we coordinate with safety workshops and events. And it's just a goal to reduce traffic around schools and improve the students' health and just increase the community safety. There's been so many projects like that, and it's really impactful, especially in rural communities. I've seen where the communities don't have any sidewalks except around the school. Like, those are the only sidewalks that exist are around the school.
1: Wow.
0: So,
1: okay.
0: Yeah, it can be a really impactful project to have safe routes to school project, especially in rural communities.
1: So what are, because, you know, looking at the script, there was something that we already kind of touched on a little bit, but what are some of the more recent upcoming bike improvements that residents could look forward to? I know there's a ton of work being done right now on my side of Visalia, the southeastern portion of Visalia, and mm-hmm. additions that are going in there. It seems like whenever there's a new road improvement project that gets put in, bike safety is really thought of as the project is being developed, not just as an afterthought anymore.
0: Yes, it's really important because that's what we should be doing, focusing on how to improve health, safety, well-being. So it's a huge part of the projects from the beginning. So it's usually a part of one of the phases of the project. I know something that was really cool for a city of Visalia that I was like, oh my God, that's so awesome. I can't wait to see it. They got a machine that's designed to clean bike lanes. So I haven't seen it yet, but...
1: I gotta see that.
0: I know. I'm so excited to see what that looks like. So I just saw it on paper, but I'm excited to see what that looks like. Also, City of Porterville has the Butterfield Stagecoach Corridor project. It'll have some really cool trees and benches and lighting that was paid for through an Active Transportation Program grant. City of Woodlake is working on Class 1 bike lanes. It's a project that should be ready this summer. And I think Porterville project should also be ready this summer. So there's some really cool things happening. I think there was also a project recently, a sidewalks project in Ivanhoe. So there's stuff going on all around the county.
1: We just have a few minutes left, so I'm going to skip ahead to the last question that we have. If listeners, everyone listening right now, wants to learn more about how to get involved with Bike Safety Month, maybe with Tulare County Association of Governments in general, what can they do? Where can they go? What do you recommend?
0: So they can visit our website at tularecog.org. They can follow our social media pages or contact our office. We regularly share our safety information and project updates, and we share ways that the community can get involved and participate in active transportation throughout Tulare County. So don't be shy. Talk to us. Let us know what your concerns are or anything that you want to see. And we're happy to see people at our outreach events. So definitely come visit us.
1: And as a parent on a budget, and I can't think of any parent who isn't at this point, with things costing what they do, one of the things in kind of hearing this conversation in my head is the helmet events that you mentioned. Can you go to that resource to find out, again, if you didn't jot those down when we talked about them earlier, when those events are taking place and where?
0: Yes. You can visit our website. People can contact us at our email address, which is listed on our website as well.

0: and contact us to see where we'll be next if you miss one. But yes, we offer free bicycle helmets to kids who live in Tulare County. So just come find us and we'll help you.
1: Perfect. Again, Bridget with the Tulare County Association of Governments in the studio with us, National Bike Safety Month. Really appreciate the time this morning, and if I had biked in, I would be biking back home much more safely this morning as a result of this conversation.
0: Thank you.
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I woke last night to the sound of thunder. How far off I sat and wondered. Started humming a song from 1962.

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0: 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And this. And this. And this. Any questions?
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1: Hello, South Valley. We've got a windy weekend on our hands. A wind advisory in effect over the Kern County Mountains, gust up to 65 miles per hour. And for the valley floor, a fire weather warning. It's in effect for the San Joaquin Valley and all the way north and including the Sacramento Valley. Wind gusts could be up to 35 miles per hour. And the stronger winds increase our fire danger. They also lower our temperatures, low to mid 80s in the afternoon. Overnight lows in the low to mid 50s. But on Monday, the wind goes away and we'll start getting warmer again. The 90s return Tuesday or possibly Wednesday at the latest. With the Central Valley's most accurate forecast, I'm KC24 Chief Meteorologist AJ Fox.
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Bachman Turner Overdrive, cruising through a 40-minute classic rock block. Some Eagles are coming your way, but right now, soon to be inducted into the Rock and Roll Hall of Fame as a solo artist, Mr. Phil Collins with In the Air Tonight. You can follow us on social media if you'd like at 99.7 Classic Rock. You like to follow me? Well, I'm Viking Dave, and you can just look up Viking Dave Shows.

0: Ticket to the Limit. The Eagles just finished up a 40-minute classic rock block, and I'm just wondering how many dates are they going to stop doing the Sphere? Because they just announced a whole bunch of more dates as they, you know, you've heard me say several times, they said that they were going to retire, and then they didn't, and then it's all about the Sphere, and now Metallica is doing their residency there, and are they getting nervous, and they want to be the number one? Because as of right now, they are number one band to have the as many dates at the Sphere. I think they're over 250, so they're doing it, and they're going to keep doing it. So let's see if the metal gods of Metallica can surpass them eventually. I've got some Guns N' Roses, Scorpions, and some Def Leppard coming up for three in a row next.
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2: Hello, South Valley. We've got a windy weekend on our hands. A wind advisory in effect over the Kern County Mountains, gust up to 65 miles per hour. And for the valley floor, a fire weather warning. It's in effect for the San Joaquin Valley and all the way north and including the Sacramento Valley. Wind gusts could be up to 35 miles per hour. And the stronger winds increase our fire danger. They also lower our temperatures, low to mid 80s in the afternoon. Overnight lows in the low to mid 50s. But on Monday, the wind goes away and we'll start getting warmer again. The 90s return Tuesday or possibly Wednesday at the latest. With the Central Valley's most accurate forecast, I'm KC24 Chief Meteorologist.

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Yeah, welcome to the jungle off the Appetite for Destruction, Guns N' Roses. We also had the Scorpions in there with the Zoo off the Animal Magnetism LP, and then Animal from Def Leppard off the Hysteria LP. And if you like those three bands, you are going to love my show called Denim and Leather. It airs every Saturday night at 11 p.m. after Alice's Attic, or Sunday nights at 8 p.m., which is tonight. It's a two-hour journey of nothing but foot-stomping, head-banging, and fist-pumping great music from back in the day. And I throw in new music that is relevant to these days. And it's a great time. It's Denim and Leather. You like to put a request in

0: or a future show, Viking Dave shows, but check it out. It's right here on 99.7 Classic Rock. I've got some 38 special coming your way to start off a 40-minute Classic Rock block.
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hear that, it takes me back to last year at the Tulare County Fair. 38 special, Hold On Lucid. 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Boston, Zeppelin, U2, AC/DC, Tom Petty and the Heartbreakers. But right now, it's Aerosmith doing a Beatles song, Come Together, Viking Dave, 99.7 Classic Rock. Yeah.

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Good stuff. 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

Yeah, Mr. Jimi Hendrix, Foxy Lady, cruising through a 40-minute classic rock block. Some Steve Miller coming your way, but right now, let's do some Queen, That Crazy Little Thing Called Love on Viking Dave.

0: Oh, yeah, Steve Miller Band, Take the Money and Run, finishing up a 40-minute classic rock block. I would take the money and run. Where would you go? I would go in the middle of nowhere or on an island someplace. And, yeah, just give me some music and some of the nice amenities that we're used to because we're all spoiled a little bit. I don't want to totally live off the grid, but, yeah, just I would do that in a heartbeat, that's for sure. Hey, Monday through Saturday, things get really creepy around here at 6 p.m. That's right, when we have Mr. Alice Cooper roll in for his nightly show called Alice's Attic, where he cordially invites you to go up into his attic and hang out with all the ghouls and goblins and all the props from all the years of touring. But, man, the knowledge is just so awesome. The music is great. It's Alice's Attic, Monday through Saturday, 6 to 11, right here on 99.7 Classic Rock. Ozzy, Billy Squire, and that little band from Texas is going to give us three in a row. But first, let's see what AJ Fox has got us going for the weather.
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2: Hello, South Valley. We've got a windy weekend on our hands. A wind advisory in effect over the Kern County Mountains, gust up to 65 miles per hour. And for the valley floor, a fire weather warning. It's in effect for the San Joaquin Valley and all the way north and including the Sacramento Valley. Wind gusts could be up to 35 miles per hour. And the stronger winds increase our fire danger. They also lower our temperatures, low to mid 80s in the afternoon. Overnight lows in the low to mid 50s. But on Monday, the wind goes away and we'll start getting warmer again. The 90s return Tuesday or possibly Wednesday at the latest. With the Central Valley's most accurate forecast, I'm KC24 Chief Meteorologist AJ Fox.
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0: yeah, Mama, I'm Coming Home off the No More Tears LP. Ozzy finishing up three in a row. We also had Birthday Boy earlier this week, Billy Squire, and the little band from Texas, ZZ Top. Give me all your love. Gotta love that stuff. Don't forget to check out The Morning Rush with Mike Pesto tomorrow morning starting at 6 o'clock. And if you tune in about 7:10, he'll give the Rise to Rock anthem. It's The Morning Rush with Mike Pesto, Monday through Friday, 6 to 10, right here on 99.7 Classic Rock. I've got Once in a Lifetime coming up next. But what is it? Is it once or is it in a lifetime? I don't know. I'm
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Blondie, one way or another, hitting the 4 o'clock hour, and we go from one Rock and Roll Hall of Fame band to another, but they want you to go your own way.

guest, the hardest working man in the industry, Mr. Alice Cooper with Schools Out. And I think we're like 2 weeks, 3 weeks. It depends. It used to be so universal. We were all out of school at the same time. But now every school district is doing their own thing. It's crazy. Let's do some Journey. 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

0: Oh, yeah. Blue Collar Man, a rock anthem for the working class man and lady. That's right. That sticks going back to 1978. Just finished up a 40-minute classic rock block. Don't forget, your work days are better with Jonah. 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Guns N' Roses, Foreigner, and Police all coming your way. But first, let's see what's going on with the weather with AJ Fox.
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2: Hello, South Valley. We've got a windy weekend on our hands. A wind advisory in effect over the Kern County Mountains, gust up to 65 miles per hour. And for the valley floor, a fire weather warning. It's in effect for the San Joaquin Valley and all the way north and including the Sacramento Valley. Wind gusts could be up to 35 miles per hour. And the stronger winds increase our fire danger. They also lower our temperatures, low to mid 80s in the afternoon. Overnight lows in the low to mid 50s. But on Monday, the wind goes away and we'll start getting warmer again. The 90s return Tuesday or possibly Wednesday at the latest. With the Central Valley's most accurate forecast, I'm KC24 Chief Meteorologist AJ Fox.
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0: Guns N' Roses knocking on heaven's door, closing out three in a row. 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

Oh, yeah. Van Halen, Unchained, off the 1981 release, Fair Warning, a great LP. Probably one of my favorites. We just started 40-minute classic rock block. Tom Petty, Zeppelin, Def Leppard, AC/DC, Offspring. 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